0: Time Broadcast. This is where we get together each and every week for 2 hours and play all those blasts from the past that forever last. I know I'm ready. I know you're ready. So come on, gang, let's give those speakers a workout as we kick things off with the Angels.
1: 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And when I wouldn't go out with you,

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Hey, gang, if you're enjoying the music, why don't you spread the word, let everybody know we're playing some great stuff like this one by Buddy

Hey, gang, let's go back in time. Here's one that should have made it, but nobody played it. Written by a young Frank Zappa, these are the Penguins.

Yeah, that's the sound that could be found when Nappy Brown was around and you're part of the town. Don't be angry. You're listening to Mike Blaze Jukebox, buddy, and thank you so much for doing so. Hey, if you're enjoying the show, if you want to say hi, let me know where in the world you're listening from or what station you got on right now, just let me know. 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

0: Going all the way back to 1951 for that one, Tiny Bradshaw. And the train kept it rolling. Let's keep the theme going with this one, Choo Choo Jaboogie for 1956. Bill Haley and the Comets.
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Oh, man, you hit that dial, turn him on. He's

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1: Always makes us stop reminiscing.
0: We got some more for you, gang. Let's go back in time and do this one by the Mark.

Hey, when's the last time you heard that one by Paul Anka called Cinderella? Right here with Mike Blaze, Jukebox Body, where you just never know what you're going to hear next. Yeah, let's keep that party rolling right now as we go back with this one by Big Joe Turner.

Here's some mighty fine acapella by the Heart Spinners. It's called That's My Girl, right here on the big broadcast. Thank you, gang, for being here and letting me share all these wonderful memories with you. Now let's go back to 1954 and listen to Chuck Berry's first recording. It's called Oh, Maria.

income tax. No understand. One day come man from revenue, and he tell for me what I must do. He say pay the taxes without fail, and if I don't, I go to jail. Now please, oh Maria, take me back, 'cause me friend.

You know, I love it when we get together each week like this and bring back some old memories. Well, if the show's doing something good for you, why don't you send me some love and let me know what you think about the jukebox, buddy. Let me know who you are, and where in the world you're listening from, what station you got on, and hey, say hi. Won't you do that, huh? 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Now here's some of that Motown magic with Smokey Robinson and The Miracles.

Yeah, gang, we're putting the fun back at rock and roll, one song at a time, as we put a little grin above your chin. It's the heart and soul of rock and roll, and it rolls on nonstop, strong and alive, and that's no jive, with over 50,000 golden souvenirs from those other years, right here with Mike Valais' Jukebox Body. Thanks for being here. Now let's go back with this one by

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4: Well, Nashville had country music, but Memphis had the soul. Lord, the white boy had

music. Others said it wouldn't last long. 31 years since we started shaking, proves somebody was wrong. In 64, the Beatles and the Four were the Black and Road best friends. The Beatles and the Stones took the old beat home, and the world went crazy again. I was here when it happened. My friend, I think I ought to know. Yeah, yeah. Well, I was here when it happened. I watched Memphis give birth to rock and roll. Lord.

Yeah, was it good for you? Those are the Isley Brothers and a little shout music here with Mike Belay's Jukebox, buddy. Thank you once again for being here. I certainly hope you enjoyed our little trip down memory lane once again. If you did, why don't you let me know about it? Why don't you say hi? Let me know where in the world you're listening from, what station you have on right now, and hey, whatever else is on your mind, kindly send it in to DiscJockeyMike@Verizon.net. That's DiscJockeyMike@Verizon.net, and I thank you for doing so. Hey, gang, let's sneak in one more as we go back.

0: Stadler?
1: Yeah, what?
0: Is that it?
1: Yes, it's over. How'd you like it?
0: I don't know. I slept through the whole thing.
1: Well, you didn't miss much.
2: Oh, son of a bit, son of a bit, son of a bit, gun. You thought I was going to say the, and that's all, folks.
3: 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Thank you so much for being here once again. For Mike Velez, Jukebox Body, if you like what you heard, kindly spread the word. 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
9: 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This is Alan Freed, the old king of the Moondoggers, and it's time again for another of your favorite rock and roll sessions, Blues and Rhythm Records, for all the gang in the Moondog Kingdom.
3: Hello, everybody, and welcome back once again to Mike Belair Remembers the Music of Alan Freed. Join me now as we go back to the 1950s, and I get to share with you some of the greatest rock and roll, rhythm and blues, and vocal group harmony gems ever recorded. I know I'm ready. You're ready. What are we waiting for, gang? Let's rock and roll as we kick things off with Chuck Willis and CeCe Ryder.

And that's the original Hound Dog right here on the Mike Belay. Remembers the music of Alan Freed, and I'm so glad you remember also. Now from 1954, Midnight's and She Left Me.

Animals at the Midnights from 1954 off the Music City record label. Now, there's just so many great ballads that you could play by the Hot Beats. Let's go back and do this one. Darling, how long?

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a long time ago. 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

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A classic by him. 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We got more great rock and roll coming your way as we go back with Eddie Cochran.

0: one, gang, a real rocker called Cloudburst. That's Jake Potter. You're listening to Mike Malaya. Remember, it's the music of Alan Freed. Thank you so much for being here. I do appreciate the time as we bring back some old memories and we make some new ones also. Hey, gang, let's go. Live on stage with the man himself, Alan Freed.
1: And now, here is the vocal group that had the first number one rock and roll song in America. The Penguins sing Earth Angel.

Tourist Rush, I Can't Quit You, Baby. Right here with Mike Belair, remembers the music of Alan Freed. Gang, we got some more rock and roll for you.

If you would start with a chassis that's new, all new, like you get in the new kind of Ford, and put on this chassis a body all new, like you get in the new kind of Ford. 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
1: Folks, you know, when I tell you how wonderful Sulfurate is for your hair and scalp, do you know why I can be so sure I'm right? That great Sulfurate formula was perfected only a few years ago, but already it's famous from coast to coast. Millions of jars have been sold. Now, there must be a good reason why so many people keep using Sulfurate and singing its praises to their friends. The answer is that it really works. Those happy folks know that something wonderful happens when they use Sulfurate. They know what this amazing hair and scalp conditioner actually is done to make their dull, dry hair look longer, healthier, and more attractive. And they know its marvelous power to relieve dry scalp itching and those split ends and remove that ugly loose dandruff. They know how it helps their hair become smoother, softer, and rich with luster. I suppose that the secret of Sulfurate's wonderful results is the wonderful special formula. Everybody knows that sulfur is the medical element prescribed by great specialists for many, many scalp conditions. Well, Sulfurate contains the sensational new scientific form of sulfur, the super sulfur called soluble polysulfides. Remember, Sulfurate works two ways on the scalp as well as the hair. It benefits while it beautifies, so make sure you get that job with the big blue number 8. That's the one and only Sulfurate.

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1: A good one by Oscar McLally. Roll, Hot Rod Roll. Hey, gang, if you're having a good time with Mike Belair, remembers the music of Ballad Freed, why don't you let me know about it? Say hi. Let me know who you are, where in the world you're listening from. Send your comments into DiscJockeyMike@Verizon.net. Yeah, that's DiscJockeyMike@Verizon.net. It's always a pleasure to hear from you. As we go back to 1956, with this one by The Cookies.

We're playing just the best rock and roll jazz for you. Little Anthony and the Imperials, Willie Winfield, and the Harptones. And we got plenty more as we go back to 54. This is Fats Domino.

0: and the Charms. Come on, come on, come on. It's Mike Belair remembers the music of Alan Freed. You ready for some more, gang? Let's go back live on stage.
1: Now, you probably heard this novelty song on your radio many times daily. Wherever you go, you can't get away from it. And here are the originators of Stranded in the Jungle, the Jayhawks.
2: I crashed in the jungle while trying to keep my date with my little girl who was back in the States. I was stranded in the jungle, afraid and alone, trying to figure a way to get a message back home. But how was I to know that the wreckage of my plane had been fixed by my partner who had my girl in lover's lane?
3: Meanwhile, back in the state.

0: Meanwhile, back in the jungle. 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
0: Meanwhile, back in

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3: You're good with the time machine.
2: My head was throwing up all over the place. You don't buy that excuse, I'm quitting.
3: Go worth the oldies.
2: Bring him a chase.
1: That guy's too hard on him?

G-Claps. You're listening to Mike Belair Remembers the Music of Alan Freed. Now from 1956, about this one by Little Willie John.

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Come back home and fight. Now that don't make no sense at all. 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

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How can he say he loves me and bruise this fine brown frame? Don't want

gang, if you're having a good time with Mike Bland, remember some music of Alan Freed. Why don't you let me know about it? Say hi, let me know where in the world you're listening from. 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Now let's go back with Little Richard. That's

gang, that's why we call it rock and roll right there. Butter Ellis, lights on, lights off. Hey, thanks so much for being here and helping me keep the greatest music of all time alive, one song at a time. Now let's go back to 1956 off the Melba record label. These are the Monarchs, and In My Younger Days.

gang, I hope you liked that one. So glad she's mine. That's Charles Hungry Williams from 1955. And let's go back to the winter of 1955 with this one by the Platters.

everybody. This is Richie Valens. I will be on the Winter Dance Party coming your way very shortly. I will be having a ball singing for you, and I hope to see you all real soon. By the way, hope you have been hearing a lot of my latest Delphi.

Yeah, live on stage with Alan Freed. That's Chuck Willis. And what's your name? It's Mike Belair. Remembers the music of Alan Freed. Now let's go back with Louis Lyman and the...

0: It's Frankie Lyman's younger brother, Lewis Lyman, and the Teen Chords. Right here with the Mike Belay and remembrance of the music of Alan Freed. Coming up next, we've got Elvis Presley.
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That's Elvis and Ain't That Loving You, Baby. Now let's go back with a piece of plastic that still sounds fantastic. From 1949 off the Gotham record label, here's a hot one for you by Jimmy Preston.

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1: Hi, I'm Ruth McFadden. Take time to listen to Mike Belair. It's a wonderful show. It was great meeting you, Mike.

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And darling, listen to the words of this song. It's Mike Bland remembers the music of Alan Freed as we go back and remember the Valentines.

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Now here's some of that Memphis-made music with the killer. 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

on stage with Alan Freed himself, Ivory Joe Hunter, and You Mean Everything to Me. Gang, thanks so much for being here and listening to Mike Belair Remembers the Music of Alan Freed. Well, we got a hot one for you by the Alan Freed Rock and Roll Band. This is called Campus Rumpus.

0: line of...
1: Well, buzz, buzz, buzz goes the bumblebee. 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
1: of the Hollywood Flames. And we'd like to thank you for making our every recording of I'll Be Seeing You the kick hit of the week.

0: Before we leave tonight, we'd like to say a special thanks. We don't have much time to thank everybody, and especially to our friends in the music business and to our wonderful friends here and all of you out there for your great loyalty. This is not goodbye. It's just good night, and we'll see you soon.
1: Hey, was it good for you? Did you have a good time? I certainly hope so. I thank you so much for being here each and every week. From Mike Belair, remembers the music of Alan Freed. Together we're keeping the greatest music of all time alive. Now, if you enjoyed yourself and you want to let me know about it, please send me an email at discjockeymike@verizon.net. That's discjockeymike@verizon.net. It's always a pleasure to hear from you. Hey, if you enjoyed what you heard, spread the word. Let everybody know when and where you can catch the big broadcast. I certainly would appreciate it. The pleasure was all mine, and I certainly hope I shared some pleasure with you also. Until next week, gang, always remember to let the good times roll.
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I'm Dave the Rave, your record geek, as I bring you a brand new edition of Relics and Rarities, the radio show where you discover your new favorite 45. Here come the Frogmen!

from April of 1961. That's a group called the Frogmen on the Candix record label. That record went to number 44 on the Billboard charts. Yes, the Frogmen in a song called Underwater. Well, considering the temperature outside, I guess being in the water, under the water, any kind of water, well, I guess to keep you cool would be a great idea. Anyway, happy birthday, America! 250 years old. Yes, my country 'tis of thee, the great America. Here's Simon.

Simon and Garfunkel. Yes, America, 250 years old. So wishing everybody a happy 4th of July. And, you know, if you're shooting off some fireworks, please be careful. I don't want anybody to get hurt out there. Don't lose your fingers. But, you know, I look for lost 45s. That's what I love to do. This is one that I found because I heard it on American Bandstand. It was a Raider record.

Definite Stone Smash. I heard it on, like I said, on American Bandstand. I couldn't find the record anywhere locally because it never became a hit record. But I picked up a copy at Colony Records in New York City when I went to go see the Ed Sullivan Show, because Colony Records was, you know, kind of like down the block from the Ed Sullivan Theater. That's Linda Carr doing a song that was co-written by Mr. Barry White. And it came out on a record label not known for those kind of great soul blasters. It came out on Randwood Records once again in 1968. Linda Carr, I Feel Love Coming On. Hey, I'm looking for the Iceman. Yeah, something to cool me off. It's so hot outside.

0: Yeah, I'm always looking for the Italian Ice, man. I love Italian Ices. That is from 1967. That's by Billy Watkins, arranged by H.B. Barnum. Billy Watkins on the Arrow record label. It's called The Iceman. And I did. I found The Iceman. Yes.
1: I remember my first love affair.
0: Jerry Butler.
1: Somehow or another, the whole darn thing went wrong. But my mama had some great advice, so I thought I'd put it in the words of this song. I can still hear her saying,

The Iceman out of Chicago, the great and the late, sadly, the late Jerry Butler. That is Only the Strong Survive. Yes, and thank God for bootleg 45s, because I don't have an original of this one. The great sound of Al Williams.

1966 here on the Palmer record label out of Detroit City. Al Williams, it's like about a $2,000 or $3,000 record. And I had to settle for a repro of that 45. Al Williams and a great sound there called I Am Nothing. Charles Ellis, I know you like Sunshine Pop. So here's The Parade.

0: That's the 45 that went to number 20 on the Billboard charts to the Parade on the A&M record label. Yes, a song called Sunshine Girl. Dave the Rave, it's your record geek with all the records you seek.
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5: On

How many of you are planning on going surfing this weekend? Holiday weekend, July 4th weekend. Yes, it's America's 250th birthday. Wow, that's a long time, and it's going strong, that's for sure. The Beach Boys and Surf and Safari. Well, if it's too hot to head to the beach, you can always hang out in the garage. Yes, the group called The Big Beats. The song is called Beware.

might be a bit cool if you hang out in the garage. That is, or maybe even better inside. That is a group called The Big Beats, a group out of Grottoes, Virginia. Put out that 45 in July of 1966 on Tonka Records. The Big Beats in a song called Beware. Here's the Wicked Picket. Yes, let's get funky. Funk

0: I love it. It was scorching up the charts in July of 1967. The Wicked picket there on the Atlantic record label, a song called Funky Broadway.
1: Watch out! Here comes another Relics and Rarities Sure Shot.

Can't Turn It Loose. Woo! David Lee's Sure Shot 45. I think you all know that's the Temptations. That's Paul Williams. Paul Williams on the lead. And that 45 never came out in America. In fact, it was kind of like a lost track by the Temptations. But, you know, those people over there in England, those Northern Soul fanatics, they find all those lost tracks. And they released that on the Tamla Motown label back in about 2013, but never released in America. Once again, the Temptations, song called Forever in My Heart. And, of course, my favorite lead singer of the Temptations was the great David Ruffin. And he released an early 45 back in 1961, and it sounded like this.

0: That's an early solo 45 from David Ruffin that came out on the Checkmate record label. 1961. David Ruffin and Action Speaks Louder Than Words.
1: Dave the Rave's Relics and Rarities. The only place to hear music like this.
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3: These stories about a little girl. Her name is Gigi. Now she looks adorable. So fresh. So eager. So young. Thank heaven. Poor little girl. Poor little girls get bigger every day.
4: Yes, Gigi was so eager, so young, but not too young to learn about making herself shine in the eyes of some lucky man.
5: We don't marry, says it. 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
4: She was raised to raise eyebrows, but Gigi more enjoyed raising the roof.
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4: Voila! It's a gay and taunting Paris that takes love so seriously and marriage so lightly. And what is a picture about gay Paris without Maurice Chevalier? He had once been the twinkle in Grandmama's eye.
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1: Dave the Rave drops the needle on another great 45. More relics and rarities from the No Static Attic.
0: It's a holiday weekend. America's 250 years old. So happy birthday. Let's celebrate America.
16: Yes,

You know, this weekend we celebrating America's birthday, so why not celebrate at 45 by the group called America? That 45 went top 10. Tim actually hit number 9 on the Billboard charts in early summer of 1972. America and I Need You. And of course, I need you, the listener, every week to try your best and identify my mystery oldie 45. It's one guess only. Well, this next record, this next 45, was last week's mystery oldie 45. Let's give it a spin. Find out if anybody figured out who's doing

Yeah, that was a mystery oldie 45. That was not easy to figure out. I realized that was a difficult mystery oldie 45, and I kind of thought that maybe, just maybe, nobody would figure it out who's doing the record. But I got so many great listeners out there. They figured out that that was the Syndicate of Sound, the group that had the big hit record of Little Girl. Well, their follow-up 45 was a song called Rumors, which went to number 55 on the Billboard charts in the summer, late summer of 1966. But I like the other side of the record, the side called The Upper Hand. Congratulations to Charles Ellis in Staten Island, New York, Miami Santi, Kevin Buxton, Campbellsport, Wisconsin, Jamie Rake, Waupun, Wisconsin, Dave Greenman, Smyska in Stonebank, Wisconsin, Scott Williams, Mount Ephraim, New Jersey, and Mark DeLodovico from Rockville, Maryland. Yes, they knew that the mystery oldie once again on the Bell record label, the Syndicate of Sound, and a song called The Upper Hand. Well, this next 45, it was never a hit, never became a Billboard hit, but I have a funny feeling I'm going to get a lot of people figuring out who the mystery artist is. We play just for fun. It's one guess only. You can call me up now or after the show, 609-948-4487. Once again, the number to call is 609-948-4487. You can also email me, dave@davetherave.com, and the subject of your email, it's got to say mystery oldie. So listen carefully and tell me who is doing this 45 as we

0: 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Oh yeah, that's my Mr. Oldie 45. Who is singing that song? Call me up now or after the show at 609-948-4487 or simply email me, dave@davetherave.com. And don't forget, the Mr. Oldie should be in the subject line of your email. One guess only, who did that last record?
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0: About 135,000 45s here in the Relics and Rarities Vault. This is my discovery of the week.

is one of the many very cool 45s that you discover right here listening to Dave the Ravier Record Geek on my Relics of Rarity show. That's from May of 1967, a 45 that came out on the Jubilee record label. It's by Ron Cochran and the Entertainers, and the song is called What's Your Secret? So write it down. It's Dave the Ray's Discovery of the Week, and I'll let you in on another secret. The request from Thomas Van Dorum in Naperville, Illinois. I mean, he makes like a request every week. I think he really does want to become my associate program director. Well, Thomas Van Dorum wants to hear The Squires, a 45 that came out on the Congress record label, I think back in 1962, and his song called Can't Believe That You've Grown Up.

It's another great request here from Thomas Van Dorn, Naperville, Illinois. And God, the studio phone line was ringing all over the place there. Dave the Rave, people tell me, I should say, that wasn't 62. That was actually the summer of 1964. Once again, the Squires on the Congress record label and a song called Can't Believe That We've Grown Up. And, well, I feel like I've never grown up. I feel like, I really do. I feel like a teenager. And, you know, I'm past teenager. I'm in past my 40s and a little bit past my 50s maybe. But I mean, spinning these records for all of you and even for me, because it's like a real labor of love just for me to be able to play my 45s for all of you. It's just a lot of fun. And so I can relate to that record. Once again, the Squires and a song called Can't Believe That You've Grown Up. The Squires on the Congress record label. I got to get ready to walk on out of here.

called The Squires on Herald Records, and it's called Walking. And I got to start walking to the door, start gathering up my 45s and make way for the next program. Yeah, had a blast as always, so holiday weekend, happy birthday, America, July 4th weekend. And every year, you always read in the paper, you hear on the news about somebody who blew their fingers off because they're messing with fireworks. So please, whatever you do, be careful. Let the professionals do the fireworks. Try to stay cool because the temperatures are pretty hot all over America. And, of course, like I said, thank you for tuning into the program. If you've got a special request, well, you can contact me, 609-948-4487, or simply email me, dave@davetherave.com. Taking us on out of here, it's the Catalinas on the Sims record label. The song is called Bail Out, because I'm bailing out. So, once again, happy holidays, and until next time, keep listening for Relics and Rarities.

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1: The latest word we get from the airport is that, quote, all hell is broken loose out there, that there's still shooting going on, that there's a report of a burning helicopter.
2: And the worst words I ever heard in my ear when it was out, he said, Jim, we've finally gotten clearance to put it on the air.
1: When I was a kid, my father used to say, our greatest hopes and our worst fears are seldom realized. Our worst fears have been realized tonight. They've now said that there were 11 hostages. Two were killed in their rooms yesterday morning. Nine were killed at the airport tonight. They're all gone.
0: Time machine.

0: Generation after generation of readers have been thrilled by Ben-Hur. No book save the Bible has ever been so widely read. Now, as a motion picture, Ben-Hur has inspired enthusiastic acclaim in every corner of the earth. In New York, in London, in Tokyo, and in Hollywood, the most honored motion picture in Academy Award history. Yes, the spectacle, the color, the excitement, the human drama of Ben-Hur has swept the world. Ben-Hur is many things to many people. It transports you to strange, faraway places, to scenes of pageantry and revelry. Ben-Hur stuns with the impact of its violence and thundering action. Yet, it can lift your spirit to the skies. But with all its spectacle and pageantry, Ben-Hur is a story of people. Their conflicts. Their loves. The story of Judah Ben-Hur, the prince who became a slave and dared the evil might of the conqueror.
1: I tell you, the day Rome falls, there will be a shout of freedom such as the world has never heard before.
0: Proud Quintus Arius was a stern enemy.
2: Why did you save me?
0: Yet, when Ben-Hur saved his life, he became a staunch and grateful friend. There was the beautiful Esther, for whose love Ben-Hur defied an empire. There was Messala, the power mad, once Ben-Hur's boyhood friend. Now his deadliest enemy.
3: Kill me and your mother and sister will die today.
0: And there was the lusty Sheikh Ilderim, ruler of a wild, exotic land.
4: One wife, one god, that I can understand, but one wife that is not civilized. It is not generous.
0: All that you have read about Ben-Hur, all that you have heard about Ben-Hur, is surpassed by the actuality.

0: The Kawatha time machine remembers.
1: You know, if you were to follow a busy doctor as he makes his daily round of calls, you'd find yourself having a mighty busy time keeping up with him. Time out, for many men of medicine, usually means just long enough to enjoy a cigarette. And because they know what a pleasure it is to smoke a mild, good-tasting cigarette, they're particular about the brand they choose. In a repeated national survey, doctors in all branches of medicine, doctors in all parts of the country were asked, "What cigarette do you smoke, doctor?" Once again, the brand named most was Camel. Yes, according to this repeated nationwide survey, more doctors smoke Camels than any other cigarette. Why not change to Camels for the next 30 days and see what a difference it makes in your smoking enjoyment? See how Camels agree with your throat. See how mild and good-tasting a cigarette can be.
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1: 1982. Mike McVeigh checks radio news. It's 3 degrees, 37 degrees Fahrenheit, and here is a major noonday report. The news in a moment, brought to you by J.J. Stewart Motors in Norwood. There are now two major searches going off the coast of Newfoundland. A full-scale inquiry into the Ocean Ranger disaster has been ordered by Transport Minister Jean-Luc Pépin. Conservative MP Doug Neal is pressing the government to hold public hearings into the crow's nest freight rate. Edmonton is into the second day of a transit strike, and health authorities in Peterborough are conducting another investigation into possible salmonella poisoning. And now the news. A second marine...
2: Where?
1: Now, from the Peterborough Weather Office, here's Dave Irwin.
3: Good afternoon. A high-pressure area crossing northern Ontario is giving all but the southwestern portion of the province sunshine this noon hour. Periods of sunshine will also prevail over the course of tomorrow, but the southwestern section of the province will get brushed by a little drizzle or freezing drizzle in the northern fringes of a sprawling weather system over the Gulf states.
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5: Thank you, Michael. Good afternoon, everybody. Bobby Pulford will return to coach the Chicago Blackhawks for the balance of the National Hockey League season. He replaces Keith Magnuson, who resigned unexpectedly last night following a 4-1 loss to Vancouver. Pulford, the team's general manager, had taken over for Magnuson for six games, posting a 4-2 record after the Hawks had gone winless through 10 straight games. Despite hints from club president Bill Wirtz that Pulford remain as head coach for at least the rest of the season, the GM stuck by his word and gave the reins back to Magnuson after that six-game stretch. Magnuson returned, but decided during the loss to Vancouver last night that it would be in his best interest of the club at least that he resign. The Hawks waited until this morning to formally announce that Pulley would finish the season back behind the bench. In last night's only other game, the Toronto Maple Leafs blew a 2-0 lead, but managed to come back to tie the Minnesota North Stars 3-3.
0: 1982. Time Machine.

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2: Good evening, everyone. I'm Dan McLean. Recovery at last. After trading below 70 cents U.S. all week, the Canadian dollar rebounded today to close at 70.42 cents against the U.S. dollar. The weak Canadian dollar and substantial price cuts in oil are believed to be the main reasons for the federal government's cautious delay in announcing a new budget.
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0: Yes.
1: 1, 2. Hope everything's all right there.
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0: And now, Time Machine.
1: The incumbent president of the United States, Lyndon Baines Johnson, here in 1967, under extreme pressure from many sides, declares he will not seek re-election. A very successful leader in domestic policies, Johnson was done in by his foreign policy.
2: Accordingly, I shall not seek, and I will not accept, the nomination of my party for another term as your president.
1: Abba Eban, educated at Cambridge University in England, was a foreign minister of Israel when he made this address before the Security Council of the United Nations on June 6, 1967.
3: I thank you, Mr. President, for giving me this opportunity to address the Council. I've just come from Jerusalem to tell the Security Council that Israel, by her independent effort and sacrifice, has passed from serious danger to successful resistance. 2 days ago, her condition caused much concern across the humane and friendly world. Israel had reached a somber hour. Let me try to evoke the point at which our fortunes stood. An army greater than any force ever assembled in history in Sinai had massed against Israel's southern frontier. Egypt had dismissed the United Nations forces, which symbolized the international interest in the maintenance of peace in our region. Nasser had provocatively brought 5 infantry divisions and 2 armored divisions up to our very gates. 80,000 men and 900 tanks were poised to move.
0: Time Machine.

0: The Kawatha time machine remembers.
1: He's faster than a speeding bullet. He's more powerful than a locomotive. He can leap tall buildings in a single bound. Who is he?
2: He's Superman!
3: Now you can see scenes from Superman the movie on a ViewMaster viewer. Just put in a reel and click. You can see Superman, the legendary Man of Steel, in action. You can invite the whole gang over to see him. ViewMaster viewer and Superman the movie packets sold separately in most photo or toy departments.

0: Jonathan Hart, a self-made millionaire, was quite a guy. This is Mrs. H. She's gorgeous. She's one lady who knows how to take care of herself. By the way, my name is Max. I take care of both of them, which ain't easy. Because when they met, it was murder.
1: Grace, would you bring Mr. Hart a scotch and water, please?
2: Just water.
1: Sparkling?
2: No, thanks, just water.
1: Well, excuse me. Is anything wrong?
2: You really are very lovely.
1: Oh, well, thank you very much. Are you planning on skipping dinner and going straight to dessert?
3: Hey, hi, Jennifer.
1: Hi.
3: Hey, Jonathan, pal. I'm glad you could make it.
4: Listen, you up for a couple of sets tomorrow? Sid and Don are just itching for some good doubles.
2: Tennis.
4: Well, if you could get the ladies there, we could make it water polo.
5: Your water, Mr. Hart.
1: Darling.
5: Mr. Hart.
2: Oh. Thank you.
5: You're welcome.
4: Maybe we should drop the water sports. It looks like maybe you've had a couple too many.
1: Jonathan, why are you acting so strange?
2: Sorry.
1: So where were you? Why were you so late? Jonathan?
2: I'm not sure.
1: Are you feeling all right? Are you sick?
2: Well, I do have kind of a headache.
1: Well, then let's go home.

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1: And my headline is open. 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What a song. What does it mean?
2: Stu Harrison.
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5: Billy Joel from the album 52nd Street. It's my life. If I want to spend it working night shifts, it's all right. I would be in care of Winterio 98. Next Wednesday, we're going to go to the drum.
6: I get to play the drum.
5: That's Valdi from the album of the same name. It's called Hot Rocks, his little shot against nuclear energy. Incidentally, yeah, the nuclear debate comes to Peterborough. It's a public forum, and it is coming today.
7: Yes, the Statler Brothers and the flowers on the wall. It's 18 minutes after 6 o'clock. You're listening to Chicks Radio 98 on a Sunday morning. Dan Lawler keeping you company. Also taking a look at the Community Bulletin Board of events happening in and around the Kawarthas this coming week. The Major Bennett chapter of the IODE of Peterborough is sponsoring their annual Valentine Ball on Friday, February 9th at the Miss Diana Motor Hotel.
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These guys rode in from the west and took Canada and the entire world by storm. On their way to the city lights, and they found them. 1971, their breakthrough hit, Stampede.

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2: Have you come up with any answers? Who killed Julius Caesar?
3: Suddenly, the pieces fell into place. I put two and two together, and I got IV. I think I know the killer.
2: You do?
3: The clue to the whole thing is the way it was done. The modus operandi.
2: The what?
3: Don't you understand plain Latin? Modus operandi. The gimmick.
2: Oh, gimmick, I know.
3: Greek, he understands.
2: All right, Flavius, who did it?
3: Obvious. The only guy who was around when all the hits took place. Brutus. Or should I say, Mr. Big?
2: What are you getting at?
3: If the sandal fits, wear it. You're the guy who put out that contract on Caesar, aren't you?
2: You're out of your head. I came to your office. I hired you to find the killer.
3: Pretty smart, but not smart enough. Now, are you coming downtown, or do I have to call a couple of centurions to lean on you?
2: All right, Seamus, I did it. I killed Julius Caesar.
4: Brutus tries to escape, but Flavius corners him at the scene of the crime. The Senate.
5: Get lost, Fuzz.
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5: Incense?
3: Okay, one false move and I'll fill you full of bronze.
2: All right, you got me, Fuzz, but I'll be back.
3: Oh, I don't think so. This isn't a series. Centurions! Read him his rights, cuff him, and book him.
2: Listen to me, Flavius. I'll be back. Just remember one thing. All roads lead to Rome.
3: Hey, wait a minute. What was that last one?
2: I said all roads lead to Rome.
3: All roads lead to Rome. Hey, that's the best one yet.
2: You like it?
3: Yeah.
2: You can't have it.
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Who's got that horn of Gabriel? Now Gabriel is mighty sore, 'cause he can't blow his horn no more. He's gotta have a horn to play to make us all awaken on the judgment day. You'll be coming, you'll be going, you'll be waiting for that blowing, but you'll all be

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I know you heard of the Chattanooga choo-choo, the Rock Island, the New York Central, the New Haven and Hartford, the Pennsylvania, the Missouri Pacific, the Southern Pacific, the Northern Pacific is terrific. Oh, but Jack, you heard of the ICC.

The sun shines east, the sun shines west, but we know where the sun shines best. It's right here, right now. It's time for the Sean Air Show, the Sean Air 2 Hour Show, with a dash of Jill. And how's that for openers?

that old train of love, it just keeps on chugging, and just rolling right along. And we're starting to roll right along here. And we're glad that you're here to take part in it. And to take part in it right now is Marty Robbins with Ribbon of Darkness.

0: I invite you to stay tuned because we got a lot of oldies, a lot of not so oldies, and well, it's with this oldie. And you know what? You can be the listener of a live seniors moment at any time during the show. And you don't get that on every show or even on radio today, but it may happen. And we'll see. We'll let you see. We'll let you hear if it does happen, okay? And if you do, well, we haven't got anything to award you with, but except to say that thank goodness you were here. And take a listen to this oldie by Lefty Frizzell. He's the early George Jones of country music. Aha! I don't know if I'm having my senior's moment right now. John Morris would agree with that. But here he is, Lefty, and always late.
1: Oh.

Want to hang in for a live seniors moment and give you one rated while we're talking about it. That's the way it can go here on the Sean Ayer Show with the Dash of Jill. Oh, boy. And we've got a lot of things for you today. Not only music-wise, but actually, well, different things like this is Triskaidekaphobia. Have you ever heard of that? It's actually the fear of 3 plus 10, and many millions suffer for it. According to experts, it costs America over $1 billion a year in absenteeism, train and plane cancellations, and reduced commerce in the 13th of every month. Okay? That's what it means. And it works. People are afraid of 13. They don't have a room 13 in the hotels. They don't have a 13th floor and all that, you know. For ancient Egyptians, 13 represented the final rung of the ladder by which the soul reached eternity. There you go. Climb a ladder. Even before that, at religious feasts in ancient Babylon, 13 people were selected to represent the gods. At the end of the ceremony, the 13th god was put to death. You wouldn't be number 13, no siree. We're only getting to number 4 in our musical list today, the Browns, and they're looking back to see.

I remember when this young lady, you know what? This young lady recorded this particular CD in her life a number of years ago, took it to the one of the local radio stations and said, would you play it, please? And you know what the answer was? Same as it is today. It doesn't fit format. It doesn't fit format. But Gloria Downer Pearson persisted anyway, and we play it right now, along with a lot of others. Here's Gloria with Jones on the Jukebox.

0: You know, the experts on controlling anger was a role model, a German youth worker who teaches anger control, identified only as Hermann K. Now, he set the example, of course. In June 1999, Hermann K. was fined about $1,000 and given a 10-month suspended sentence. What for? He punched a policeman in the face, shouting, "Here's something for your mouth," after the officer ticketed his illegally parked car. So much for his anger control abilities. I tell you, our ability at finding oldies but goodies is just great. Take a listen to this one by Lonnie Donegan.
1: Now here's a little story. To tell it is a must. About an unsung hero that moves away a dust. Some people make a fortune, others earn a mint. My old man don't earn much. In fact, he's flipping skint.

0: my dustbin.
1: Well, how do you know he's a police dog?
0: 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Though my old man's a dustman, he's got an heart of gold. He got married recently, though he's 86 years old. We said, here, hang on, Dad, you're getting past your prime. He said, well, when you get my age, it helps to pass the time. Hey!

0: And you know, we were talking about punching a guy in the face. I'm going to have a story about that that is live, and well, not live, but it happened live just outside the Rubidge retirement by one of our residents just recently. And it's very interesting indeed. He's been called a hero ever since. But anyway, here's a hero in early country music, Roger Miller. It's kind of different. And here we are within the summertime.
1: One, two, three.

like to play one old and one new. That was a little gimmick that we had as we started out on this trek of two-hour shows. I think you'll enjoy these two. The girl that brought it to our attention all across the nation first time was Bobby Gentry. And then, well, Reba McEntire recorded it too. The name of the song is Fancy.

It's so nice to have you here on the Sean Ayer Show with a dash of Jill. You know, we were talking about 13th, the number 13th. A possible connection comes from Christianity. Jesus and the 12 apostles dined together at the Last Supper, and Judas, Christ's betrayer, became the 13th. Think of that one. Okay. And predating the Christians, the Turks hated the number 13 so much that it was almost expunged from their vocabulary. As Turkish people are pretty smart people. And that's as far as I'll go with that, because it's not a Turkish, it's not a history lesson here today. We're giving you a history lesson in country music and other music too. Here's Farron Young, very pretty song about this little girl of mine.

Okay, we're talking about a punching incident. Well, this is true, and I won't use the man's real name because he still lives here, Rubich, and he's our hero. He was outside, okay? He was outside, and this car pulled up on the curb and said, would you come in here for a second? And he said, yes. And he put his head in the person's window, and the person grabbed his very nice gold chain from around his neck and was going to pull it off. And the fellow didn't like that too much, so he up and smacked him in the face. And that, of course, released him. He got out of the, pulled his head back from out the car. The guy took off. But little did he know that during that space of time, from taking his head out the car, okay, and standing there, the fellow, our fellow from Rubich, dug in his pocket, had an old piece of paper and a pencil, and took the fellow's license plate number down. The police were provided for it, with it, and they got him. Isn't that great? I think that. And to think that that fellow had the presence of mind to do all that. It didn't get away with it. Yeah, that driver didn't get away with it. No siree. You don't fool with senior citizens, folks. You know, there's a lesson there. Okay? All right. Here's a senior citizen. He'll be senior citizen for time immemorial. Elvis Presley and Suspicious Minds.

You know, it's always so nice to be able to play an Anne Murray song on our show. And here's one that I enjoy. It's a perennial favorite. Can I Have This Dance?

One of the all-time greats in country music is here on our great Saturday show with you, because you're making it great. 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

people here and around Kawartha country knew and well just felt that way about Jack Bailey, about being great. And here's one of his great songs.

It's coming up time to, well, to change over the clock from the first hour to the second. And to help us do that, to take us to the break, here's Bob Wills, the Texas Playboys, and Stay All Night.

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0: Good morning. How'd you do? It's nice to be with you. It sure is. This is a Wired Woodshed. The doors are wide open. Come on in. It's a pleasure being with you. My name is Sean Ayer. This is the Saturday Sunshine Special, direct from the Wired Woodshed in the Kawothas on Radio 98 CHEX in Peterborough. I'm Elwood Sidewoods. I'm Elwood Cranston's sidekick. Out there from the backwoods of Cordova. It's nice to be with you. We'll hold down the fort until we hear from Elwood. Say, what did you do last night? More importantly, where did you stay? Yeah, you're only getting home here. It's 10 after 10.
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2: Okay. Willie Nelson and Waylon Jennings are teaming up here with Good Hearted Love.

You know, the early days of Canadian television, very competitive indeed, and CTV got started with their competitiveness in the country music world by bringing Carl Smith up from Nashville, Tennessee, to be a competitor to our own Tommy Hunter. And Carl Smith was a great one to choose. He had a lot of great songs. Take a listen to one of them right now.

We talked about Lefty Frizzell earlier on, and we're going to talk about him right now again, because here is the early George Jones of country music, Lefty Frizzell, and I Love You a Thousand Ways.

0: fellow that's loved from coast to coast, and he'll always will be, because he was Canada's icon in country music, Stompin' Tom Connors. So we're going to get to it and at it with Tom right now.
1: There's a rainbow in Toronto where the Maritimers are bold. They always get a pot full, but they never get a pot of gold.

0: Okay, it's time to do another older and newer. This is the lady that wrote it, and then she'll introduce Whitney Houston.
1: I'd like to do a song for you now that I wrote. This is a song that I had out a few months back, and hope maybe you might enjoy this one. In everybody's life, there's a special person, a person that you love more than you love anybody else. This is a song about that special person in my life. It's called I Will Always Love You.

I'll never forget this fellow in country music, and I don't think the country music world will allow anyone to forget Charlie Pride. Here he is with a big hit called Kiss an Angel Good Morning.

Last week on the show, mentioned that we're going to do something a bit different and introduce you to how our good breakfast food of oatmeal not only was developed, but how it was developed on the North American continent. And we're going to do that in just a moment after we take a good listen to a great song here by Roy Sovine, Daddy's Girl.

Okay, daddy's girl, don't forget to eat your oatmeal and you'll be A-okay, as did others. You know what? A fellow by the name of Heston. Now, I want to get his first name. I'll get that as we go along here. It just mentions Heston all the way through. He actually developed the idea of cutting the oat instead of milling the oat and crushing it. And that developed the actual Quaker oats that he named. He licensed the improvement and he put the other fellow out of business. He opened up a big mill and began producing steel-cut oats to compete with the

the cereal makers in the market. This fellow was of Quaker descent and understood that the Quaker reputation for simplicity, thrift, and hard work would reflect well upon his product, so he named his company the Quaker Mill Company, and in 1877 registered it as a trademark. And the trademark was the figure of a man in Quaker garb. It happened to be, believe it or not, the first trademark for a breakfast cereal in the U.S. So that even beats up old Snap, Crackle, and Pop and everybody else that you can think of on cereal boxes. But in spite of all his advantages, it proved to be a terrible businessman, and in 1881, the mill went bankrupt. We'll take it from there next week, because it doesn't mean the end of the Quaker trademark, no, it's not going to help me now. Please, Lord, don't give me a senior moment now. It means oatmeal. Okay, it did. And you heard it first here on the Sean Ayres Show with a dash of Jill. Oh, dear. Hank Snow is next, and I don't hurt anymore.

Here's a fellow that contributed a bit of music in the country vein to the world, and we're going to take a listen to Mel Street right now with a big song he recorded called Forbidden Angel.

You're listening to The Sean Ayres Show with a dash of Jill, the two-hour show on a Saturday. It's nice to have you here. Here's a kind of a hit tune that was not quite on the country charts, certainly was on the pop charts, Little Peggy March, and I Will Follow Him.

wanted you to listen to a young Canadian that made his way not only across Canada, but he made his way into Nashville, Tennessee, where he currently lives and records. He's still going strong, and we helped him do that too from little old Peter Patch. Here's Eddie Eastman and three songs I think you'll enjoy.

Talk about enjoyment. It was always nice to hear this lady in singing her songs, Lucille Starr. She was a star, and this was one of the songs that made her famous, Jolie Jacqueline.

And talking about stars, here was a big one too. I hope you've enjoyed the Saturday Sunshine special right here on Trent Radio. Because here's Burr Lives and a little bitty tear let me down.

There's just some days when you kind of get out of control, and this was one of the mornings that we kind of got that way. But hopefully, we'll keep it all together and be back with you next week. And we want to take a few moments here to play the Archies for you. And sugar, sugar.

great to hear those songs of yesterday, right here today. And we'll be looking forward to seeing you next Saturday, right here at 10 o'clock in the morning. To get us out of here today, we're going to take a time to take a listen to one of the greatest fiddlers in Canadian radio and television. His name was Al Cherney, and here he is with Golden Slippers.

0: Well, that does it for another week. And certainly could use your company next Saturday at 10 o'clock right here on Trent Radio. Because that's where we'll be with the Sean Ayres Show with a dash of Jill through the facilities of Trent Radio.
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1: Hello, my name is Bruce Anderson, and for many years, I had the honor of serving as a colleague and radio news presenter on Czech's 980 AM radio for Del Crary, the late Peterborough broadcaster host and the musician so revered for his sparkling personality, his soothing voice, and his community service. 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The series was produced in association with Comstock Funeral Home. A selection of these daily devotions have been preserved and recently restored. It's my pleasure, therefore, each Sunday morning at this time to introduce the late Del Crary as he presents what was and remains a shining example of our region's proud broadcast history. This is Be It Ever So Humble, There's No Place Like Home with Del Crary.
2: When things go wrong, as they sometimes will, when the road you're trudging seems all uphill, when the funds are low and the debts are high, and you want to smile but you have to sigh, when care is pressing you down a bit, rest if you must, but don't you quit. Life is queer with its twists and turns, as every one of us sometimes learns. And many a fellow turns about when he might have won had he stuck it out. Don't give up, though the pace seems slow. You may succeed with another blow. Often the goal is nearer than it seems to a faint and faltering man. Often the straggler has given up when he might have captured the victor's cup. And he learned too late when the night came down how close he was to the golden crown. Success is failure turned inside out, the silver tint of the clouds of doubt. And you never can tell how close you are. It may be near when it seems afar. So stick to the fight when you are hardest hit. It's when things seem worst that you mustn't quit.
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1: The main thing is we lay low. 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Nobody knows we're in town.
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7: Good morning, and welcome to Tweed's Turntable on the Kawartha Time Machine with your host, John Patton, but my friends call me Tweed. Remember, Tweed is never out of style. I'm going to turn back the hands of time for 55 minutes today as we start today's show with School's Out from 1972 by Alice Cooper. It was Alice Cooper's biggest international hit and has been regarded as his signature song. Cooper has said he was inspired to write the song when answering the question, what's the greatest 3 minutes of your life? Cooper said there's two times during the year. One is Christmas morning, when you're just getting ready to open the presents. The greed factor is right there. The next one is the last 3 minutes of the last day of school, when you're sitting there and it's like a slow fuse burning. I said, if we can catch that 3 minutes in a song, it's going to be so big. Now it's time to let Alice Cooper discuss School's Out during an interview.
8: Parents hated Alice Cooper, and children, well, young people liked Alice. And the key song in that respect is School's Out, because it exactly reflects what students think rather than their parents.
9: Well, you figure this, how many chances do you get to write an anthem that everybody on every continent's going to get? What can you say that's going to unite that many people?
8: But did you think as consciously as that?
9: Oh yeah.
8: You did.
9: I mean, no. We knew there was Happy Birthday. We knew there was Merry Christmas. We knew. I said, what is that common denominator? School. What about school? The last day of school. The last 3 minutes of the last day of school before you had 3 months off. It was like the biggest release of all time, because you knew you didn't have to go to school for 3 months. I said, if we can capture that 3 minutes and that reaction in a song, it's going to be huge. And we started writing School's Out, and school's been blown to pieces, school's this, school's that. And it had actually a built-in guitar part that was almost na-na-na-na-na-na-na-na-na. It was bratty, really bratty. That was the only song that we did out of all the hits that I was absolutely sure was a hit. All the other ones I kind of went, maybe, I don't know, maybe. That one, you listened to it for 3 minutes, you went, it's the anthem of all anthems.

course, then you start writing, thinking, what's the next one? You know, you try to write schools back in, and you say, wait a minute, nobody's celebrating that. Nobody wants to say, yay, school's back in. You get one of those in your life. School's Out was ours. You know, My Generation was the Who's. Satisfaction was the Rolling Stones. When you hear that one song, that's the one that connects you with that band forever. So that was our, you know, our sort of our key song, you know.

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And on Tweet's Turntable, every week is a new adventure.

0: That was Barb Monahan with A Singer's Prayer.
1: 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Best thing on wheels, far as I'm concerned. Of course, I may be prejudiced. I work here on the Chevrolet assembly line. I put the finishing touches on these cars, then they're headed straight for America's driveways. Look mighty good there, too. See, reminds me, the other day I met an old friend. Now, Charlie, that's my friend's name. He usually never talks much about cars. But ever since he drove my new Chevrolet, oh boy, Charlie talks just like one of our own engineers. New Turbofire V8's terrific. Can't beat that glide-ride front suspension. And you know something? Charlie's 100% right. Why, just look at the way the new Chevrolet rides and handles. Like I say, I may be prejudiced. 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
0: In 1959, Bobby Darin recorded Dream Lover.

0: The album marks a continued evolution in Lightfoot's sound as he begins to add country influences to his standard folk sound with the help of the banjo, dobro, and steel guitar. Despite its 1972 year of initial release, the album was nominated for and won the 1974 Juno Award for Folk Album of the Year. Lightfoot also won a Juno that year as Folk Singer of the Year. George Jones recorded He Stopped Loving Her Today, reaching number one in the country music charts. The song was written by Bobby Braddock and Curly Putman and tells the story of a man who has never given up on his love. He keeps old letters and photos from their previous romance and hangs on to hope that she would come back again. The song reaches its peak in the chorus, revealing that he indeed stopped loving her when he died, and the woman does return for his funeral.
1: He's

would like to give a warm Peterborough welcome to all my listeners both here and around the world listening to me on the Kawartha Time Machine. Well, it looks like summer is here. It sure has been hot this week, 30, 34 degrees in the shade, sticky and thunderstorms. Peterborough Music Fest is well underway, and as we heard in the opening song, school's out for summer. But sadly, the students are only off for 2 months, not 3 months, as indicated in the song. Mind Your Own Business was originally recorded in 1949 by Hank Williams Sr. In the song, the narrator admonishes a local busybody for snooping and gossiping. The song's lyrics were likely inspired by the singer's own tempestuous relationship with his wife, Audrey Williams, and the buzz it created. The opening

0: lines seem to refer to this. If the wife and I are fussing, brother, that's our right, because me and that sweet woman's got a license to fight. Introducing it in 1949, he told his radio audience there was a little prophecy in the song, and indeed it would prove to be. Here's Hank Williams Jr. along with Reba McEntire, Tom Petty, Reverend Ike, and Willie Nelson. This version was the most successful, going to number one in the country chart for 2 weeks.
1: If

Good Golly, Miss Molly was first recorded in 1956 by Little Richard. Little Richard first heard the phrase Good Golly, Miss Molly from a Southern DJ named Jimmy Panic. He modified the lyrics into the more suggestive Good Golly, Miss Molly, You Sure Like to Ball. Little Richard himself later claimed that he took Ike Turner's piano intro from his influential 1951 rock and roll song, Rocket 88, and used it for Good Golly, Miss Molly. I always liked that record, Richard recalled, and I used to use the riff in my act. So when we were looking for a lead into Good Golly, Miss Molly, I did that, and it fit. This is Creedence Clearwater Revival's version from 1969.

0: 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And remember, on Tweed's Turntable, you never know what you're going to hear next.
1: My mom always said, you never know what you're going to get.

0: Yesterday by the Beatles was written by Paul McCartney and first released on the album Help in 1965. McCartney's vocal and acoustic guitar together with a string quartet essentially made for the first solo performance of the band. Yesterday is a melancholy ballad about the breakup of a relationship. The singer nostalgically laments for yesterday when he and his love were together, before she left because of something he said. According to biographers of McCartney and the Beatles, McCartney composed the entire melody in a dream one night in his room in the Wimpole Street home of his then girlfriend, Jane Asher, and her family. Upon waking, he hurried to a piano and played the tune to avoid forgetting it. As Lennon and McCartney were known to do at the time, a substitute working title, Scrambled Eggs, the working opening verse was, "Scrambled eggs, oh my baby, how I love your legs, not as much as I love your scrambled eggs," was used for the song until something more suitable was written. Jesus Was a Carpenter by Johnny Cash was released in 1970.
1: Jesus was a carpenter, and he worked with a saw and a hammer, and his hands could form a table true enough to stand forever. And he might have spun his life out in the coolness of the morning,

Jesus was a carpenter, and he worked with a saw and a hammer, and his hands could form a table true enough to stand.

0: these messages. The Mary Tyler Moore Show is sponsored by
1: Kodak. Who make your pictures count with fine cameras and film that bear the name? Kodak.
2: We'll have a merry time again with Robin and his merry men, and the folk will bring him to you then. Ask a word with you.
3: Let's Do It, Let's Fall in Love was written in 1928 and introduced in Porter's first Broadway success, the musical Paris, and several other musicals. In the original publication from 1928, the opening lines for the chorus carried three derogatory racial references: chinks, japs, and laps. The original was "Chinks do it, Japs do it, up in Lapland, little Laps do it." The original line can be heard in several early recordings of the song. Peggy Lee with the Benny Goodman Orchestra recorded a version in 1941 with these lyrics.
4: That's why the chinks do it, Japs do it, up in Lapland, little Laps do it. Well, let's do it, let's fall in love. In Spain, the best upper sets do it, Lithuanians and Lats do it. Well, let's do it,

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Some Argentines without means do it. People say in Boston even beans do it. Well, let's do it.

Hi there, this is Sean Ayer, and this is Tweed's Turntable. 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

Wichita Lineman was first recorded by Glenn Campbell with backing from members of the Wrecking Crew. Campbell's version, which appeared on his 1968 album of the same name, reached number 3 on the U.S. pop chart, remaining in the top 100 for 15 weeks. Don't touch that mouse. You're listening to Tweed's Turntable on the Kawartha Time Machine. Peggy Sue was written by Jerry Allison and Norman Petty, recorded and released as a single by Buddy Holly in 1957. The song was originally entitled Cindy Lou after Holly's niece, but later changed to Peggy Sue in reference to Peggy Sue Gerin, the girlfriend and future wife of Jerry Allison. In her memoirs, Whatever Happened to Peggy Sue, Gerin stated that the first time she heard the song at a live performance was at Sacramento Memorial Auditorium in 1957, and she was so embarrassed she could have died.

I'd love to hear from you. So email me at tweed@tweedsturntable.com and request a song to be played. Also, don't forget to check out tweedsturntable.com for an image of one of the Tweeds Turntable ball caps that are available. If you're interested in purchasing one, fire me an email and I'll give you all the particulars. Fun, Fun, Fun was originally released by the Beach Boys in 1964. It's one of the many songs that define the California myth. This is Jan and Dean's version of the song.

The great Rock Island Route, popularized as Wabash Cannonball and various other titles, is a 19th century folk song that describes the scenic beauty and predicaments of a fictional train, the Wabash Cannonball Express, as it traveled on the great Rock Island Railroad. This is the Carter Family, was one of the first recordings of the song from 1929, although it was not released until 1932.

The last song for today is See You in September, and it was first recorded by The Temples in 1959. Sid Wayne would recall the song's inception. I was in the habit of going from my home on Long Island every day to the Brill Building in Times Square of New York City to meet with different songwriters. In June 59, I met up with Sherman Edwards. He said, "What do you want to write?" "I'd like to write a song called See You in September." I said, "We talked back and forth, and I think I may have contributed part of the opening music, but Sherman, it didn't matter because he could throw me back half the lyric, and that's how he worked. I think probably by 2 in the afternoon, we got the song finished. It needed to be written. It was like boiling inside of us."

0: that concludes Tweed's Turntable for today. You've been listening to the fantastic Kawartha Time Machine with your host, John Patton. But my friends, call me Tweed. Hope you enjoyed today's show. Thank you for spending your time with me this morning. Be sure to tune in next Sunday morning, 9.05 a.m. Eastern, for my show. Have yourself a great Sunday.
1: The Kawartha Time Machine.com.

really good idea. Welcome along. Solid Gold 60s it is. Jeff Dorsey, your pilot of these airwaves for the next 60 minutes. Opening up with the original boy band there, Andy Fair with a low along with Amen Corner. The only number one they ever had, If Paradise Is Half As Nice. And then a great song by the Hollies, I Can't Let Go. So what do we got? We've got a story behind the song from Dobie Gray. We've got a double up from the Rolling Stones, converting into 5x4 for Alan Weber with a Beatles track as well. A couple of tracks featuring Roger Greenaway, especially for Thunder from Down Under, James Eaton. And some interviews, yes, a founder member of the Troggs, Pete Staples. Shel Tamy, the American producer who was responsible for the early stuff, producing The Kinks and The Who. And then Roger Greenaway himself talking. So James will be pleased about that. And if you want to get in touch, please do so. The email is the quickest route. It is chunkyjeff@gmail.com. That's chunkygeoff@gmail.com. Or you can get me on WhatsApp, 077-844-89469. Hi to Leslie Ann in Bexhill. Hazel Sayer in South Africa and Cape Town. The Minx. Now this guy, this band originally, Rockin' Berries, started out as a comedy act, a bit like the Black Abbots and the Baron Knights. But I tell you what, their lead singer, Jeff Turton, nice bloke, got a song written by Goffin and King. Here, their biggest hit, He's in Town.

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2: This is where we give you a backstory to a particular hit, and this week on the show we're going to really dance song 1964 for Dobie Gray and I'm In With The In Crowd, from an album called Dobie Gray Sings The In Crowder That To Go Go. What a title for an album. We're number 25 in the UK. Anyway, Dobie Gray sings about the perks of being a member of a popular crowd in the swinging 60s. He boasts that he knows all the latest dance moves and the hottest spots to go to. The song was written by a guy called Billy Page. Now, this song was often mistaken as a Motown number because his brother Gene Page was working as production manager for the Motown label. He worked with the Supremes and the Temptations. Anyway, story around the song. The great Dobie.

Great stuff. Love it. Dobie Gray and the In Crowd started life as a Northern Soul track, and then we gave you the story. Right, Dusty Springfield is up next, and especially for Alan Weber and Mark, I know both of them love the work of Dusty Springfield. Reading a great book at the moment, Sharon Dodd, I think her name is, who's been writing it. I'm only about halfway through, but the life story of Dusty Springfield. Anyway, she picked on this particular track, and it's wonderful. Written by Bacharach and David, done by so many people, including the Byrds, but Dusty did the best version of this. It's called Going Back.

0: Simply sensational. The best female vocalist this country has ever, ever produced. Dusty Springfield and Going Back. Love it, especially for Alan and Mark.
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0: So I've just heard of something by Desmond Dekker and the Aces on Solid Gold 60s. Three questions for you. Give the answers all in about 30 minutes' time. Question number one. Kind of Blue and Sketches of Spain were both jazz albums in the 60s by whom? So Kind of Blue and Sketches from Spain were jazz albums in the 60s, but by whom? Question number two is a lyric. I want to know the artist and the song. The line I'm giving you. I've been waiting for so long to be where I'm going. To be waiting for so long to be where I'm going. Who is it? What is it? And question number three. John Entwistle was famous for playing which instrument? Was he playing keyboards or was he the bass guitarist? Did he play keyboards or bass guitarist? John Entwistle.

0: Jeff Dorset.
1: And the idea is you should be voting along with Best of British. We should be waving a flag like the Americans do so well. And Thunder from Down Under, James Eaton, has come up with a couple of gems here for Solid Gold 60s. Roger Cook and Roger Greenaway, the wonderful writers that were strong in the 70s, but 60s as well. So we're going to give you a couple of tracks, but I'll tell you what, if you can think of somebody in Best of British, it could be a songwriter, it could be an artist, could be a solo artist, could be a song, could be a group. All you've got to do, drop me a line, chunkyjeff@gmail.com, chunkyjeff@gmail.com, and I'll be glad to do them for you. Now, this song was by the wonderful vocalist Gene Pitney, Something's Got a Hold of My Heart. Fantastic stuff from Cook and Greenaway, as selected by James Eaton.

representing Best of British, the wonderful writing skills of Roger Cook and Roger Greenway. And singing along there was Roger Cook along with Madeline Bell on Blue Mink and Melting Pot. And before that, Something's Got a Hold of My Heart, Gene Pitney, both written by Cook and Greenaway. And if you've got a Best of British, it could be a song, could be an artist, could be a songwriter, could be an author, any which way you want to cut it, and just send it in to chunkyjeff@gmail.com, chunkygeoff@gmail.com. Just mark it Best of British. Right, we're going to turn a double decker for the Rolling Stones into a 5x4, Beatles and Stones back to back. Alan Weber's selection, The Bays of Fire at Radio. Wonderful. Let's start with this. Can I Get a Witness? Rolling Stones.

0: So that was a double decker for the Rolling Stones. Can I Get a Witness? And Down the Road a Piece. Double decker working right there. And if you want a double decker by any artist, all you got to do, drop us a line, chunkyjeff@gmail.com. And then we segued it into And the Bird and Your Bird Can Sing from the Revolver album, giving us a 5x4, Rolling Stones and Beatles back to back.
1: Hi there, this is Colin Hare of Honeybus, and you're listening to Jeffrey Dorset.

0: Still sounds wonderful today. I think it turned out to be a one-hit wonder in the end for Honeybus, and I Can't Let Maggie Go. Still to come, the answer to the quiz, but let's get into some interviews. Founder member of the Trogs, yes, came out of Andover. Reg Presley, of course, was the lead singer, but Pete Staples played bass, and we're talking very much here about the early days of touring.
1: And super, so we want to wind the clock back into the 60s here, the wonderful decade, and you know, when you started out there, did you have to tour as a support act, or were you early on getting gigs of your own where you were top of the bill?
2: Well, it all happened so very quickly, because we were in two different groups originally, the four of us. Reg and Ronnie were in the Trogs, and Chris Britton and myself, we were in 10 Feet 5. And some left the 10 Feet 5, and some left the Trogs. And we just joined forces. Chris, me, Reg and Ronnie, we just got together and we used the Trogs name, and we used that at the 10 Feet 5's gear. We were only together 9 months. I think we had about 9 numbers which we could play.
1: Right.
2: So
1: you had a set, yeah.
2: Yeah, then we could only do 9 numbers.
1: Yeah.
2: And then we had a record released, so that knocked it up another couple with the A and the B side that we could do on stage.
1: Sure.
2: So that was really it. You know, we only had about 10 or 11 numbers all together, yeah. And we didn't support anybody at all. And so we went from being really, you know, straight off the building site, straight top of the pops, and number one. You know, we just, it happened so quickly, we just...
1: Isn't that incredible, yeah?
2: Yeah, we just didn't, you know, it just took us completely by surprise.
1: Yeah. Ow!

0: That's a great Trogs there. And a number written by Reg Presley, of course, and I Can't Control Myself. Right, second of our interview, Shel Tamy. Now, Shel Tamy, an American record producer, came over, and the first two acts, or three acts that he actually worked with, Easy Beats was one, as in Friday on My Mind, but he also worked with the Kinks and The Who. And we're talking very much here with Shel Tamy because he had a reputation of being loud with the music that he actually produced. So here's Shel Tamy talking a bit about Pete Townshend.
1: Now, something else that came up in passing, I read somewhere that said Pete Townshend actually wrote I Can't Explain, trying to copy You Really Got Me, and he wanted to do that so that he could encourage you to produce them. Any thoughts on that one?
2: That's a story that most people agree is the correct story, and that he did write it in order to get my attention. And which he certainly did, because it's a great song. And when I got it, it was like a minute and 10 seconds, I believe.
1: Yeah.
2: And so to rearrange it, and you know, stretched out to about, I think, maybe 2 minutes and 5 seconds, something like that, I would think.
1: Yeah.
2: And they still, to this day, open most of their concerts with I Can't Explain.
1: Absolutely, and quite right, Sue, because it's a tremendous song. Absolutely.

0: Beloved, absolutely terrific, The Who and I Can't Explain. Right, third and final of our interviews. This is with Roger Greenaway, and I know James Eaton's going to like this, as we talk very much about the songs and the artists that he and Roger Cook wrote for. Here's Roger Greenaway.
1: Now, Roger Cook and I really wrote for ourselves. As you probably can imagine, you can hear the records, we both had two octave ranges. So lots of the songs we wrote were in excess of 10 notes, you know, going up to two octaves.
2: Sure.
1: And so not everybody could reach those notes. So, but what we used to do was make the demos, and I'd come off the road by then. By the time we'd had a couple of hits, I decided to come off the road. We stopped the Kestrels, and as you say, by then we were David and Jonathan. We only did David and Jonathan for about 2 years, but it was a process of writing songs for ourselves and then deciding who else might be able to record them.
2: Yeah. Do I get the feeling that you didn't sort of really want to be a front man in a band? And I say that because, is it true you turned down the opportunity to be lead singer with Blue Mink?
1: I did. I'd been on the road for at least 5 or 6 years with the Kestrels.
2: Yes.
1: And then about 2 years with David and Jonathan, and my family was growing, and I just wanted to spend more time. And we were starting, we had our own publishing company.
2: Yeah.
1: We were producing, writing songs. We were so busy, I felt that going out on the road and performing again would actually halt the process.
2: Yes.
1: So I didn't want to be. It was while we were recording a Coke commercial, actually, that it happened.
2: Yes.
1: Because Barry Morgan was on drums and Alan Parker was on guitar. Roger Cook wasn't with me that day. He was probably somewhere else.
2: Yeah.
1: And I always, both he and I always sang if we were recording with an orchestra or a group or a rhythm section, we would sing the song down with them and sing in the booth. And that always gave the musicians a better idea of the song and how you wanted it to go. And after the session was finished, Barry Morgan approached me and said, look, it must have been on a Monday, because in those days, Top of the Pops used to record on Tuesdays.
2: Yes.
1: And he said, we're starting this group called Blue Mink. It's Alan Parker, myself, and Roger Coolen, and Herbie Flowers on bass. We'd love you to be our lead singer. And I said, I'm flattered. I'd love to do it. But I'm ready to give up the whole going out on the road and singing thing. But I know Roger Cook would be more than interested in doing it. And Barry was a drummer on Top of the Pops the next day.
2: Yeah. Uh-huh.
1: And I said, Roger and I are going to be at Top of the Pops, because we used to do backups on Top of the Pops too sometimes.
2: Yeah.
1: We're going to be there tomorrow. Let's ask him. So Barry asked Roger Cook, and on the same gig,
2: yeah,
1: that day was Madeline Bell.
2: Oh, right. Yeah.
1: And Roger said, I'll do it if we can get Madeline to do it as well. And the rest was history.
0: And this is what we're going to do. We're going to give you a song that Cook and Greenaway wrote for a band called Family Dog. This was an unusual hit, but a good one. Way of Life.

by Roger Cook and Roger Greenaway. That's Family Dog and Way of Life. Right, let's give the answer to the quiz. Question number one, Kinds of Blue and Sketches from Spain were jazz albums in the 60s by whom? The answer was Miles Davis. Question number two is a lyric. I want to know the artist and the song. I've been waiting for so long to be where I'm going. Who is it? What is it? It's Cream doing Sunshine of Your Love. And the easy one, number three, John Entwistle was famous for playing which instrument, keyboards or bass guitar? The answer, bass guitar. Right, Ivy League to take us out.

0: Ivy League there. Tossing and turning, it's the one that's going to take us out. Thanks very much for your company. Keep the requests coming in for any other things, including Best of British. Mark it on an email, chunkyjeff@gmail.com.
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0: I'm Karsten Pellman, and you are listening to Daybreak, radio to turn your life around. Coming up on Daybreak, I will lead you into the secret kingdom. John Brownhill takes you through a classic hymn on hymns of praise, and Don Miller is along with Sunspots. On Person to Person, Moira Hunt meets people like ourselves who have turned their life around, never to be the same. But that's not all. Julie Telford zeroes in on issues facing us in modern times. And I return with Sounds to Live By on Music Flash. So don't go away. The best is yet to come.
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So welcome along. It is Supersonic 70s. I'm Jeff Dorsett, going to be in the deck chair for the next 60 minutes. And we open up with Status Quo and In My Chair before they got to ripped jeans and t-shirts. They were the Mods, In My Chair. And then a terrific track there by Mazareth and Broken Down Angel. So we've got the Best of British coming up involving Cook and Greenaway, the songwriters, as picked out by Thunder from Down Under. We've got a classic album from Deep Purple, a classic album also from David Bowie. Gary McNeice, Mr. Northern Ireland's got a couple of tracks on as well. A double-decker from The Babies. Story on the song comes from Lindisfarne. And an old grey whistle test memory from Dr. Feelgood. And on the interview front, yeah, we've gone into overdose here. Steve Howe, founder member of Yes. Jim Pederick, who was part of Survivor and wrote that wonderful song, Eye of the Tiger, but he's talking about the Ides of March. And then we've got an interview with the aforementioned Roger Cook, talking about Blue Mink. And if you want to get in touch, please do so. The email is the quickest route. It is chunkyjeff@gmail.com. 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Or you can get me on WhatsApp, 077-844-89469. That's WhatsApp, 077-844-89469. Now we've got a terrific song here from the Raspberries, the extended version of this overnight sensation.

wonderful song that is. Overnight Sensation should have been a smash in the UK, and it wasn't, but it was huge in America. Led, of course, by Eric Carmen, as in the guy that did it All By Myself.

Now, our very good friend, Thunder from Down Under, James Eaton, has come on. And he wants to get involved in Best of British. And he says here, Cook and Greenaway, the great songwriters in the 60s and 70s. We've got to recognise these guys as Best of British. And if you want to do the same as James has done, all you've got to do, drop me a line to chunkyjeff@gmail.com. chunkygeoff@gmail.com. Just mark it Best of British. It could be a song, could be a songwriter, as it is in this particular case with Cook and Greenaway. Or it could be a lead singer or a band. Drop the line to Best of British in the 70s and I'll do it for you. So two songs that were written by Roger Cook and Roger Greenaway. Let's start with Blue Mink and Bannerman.

0: That's the best of British there. Roger Cook and Roger Greenaway, the writers there of Blame It on the Pony Express by Johnny Johnson and the Bandwagon. And I remember the three bands you always wanted to work with: Gina Washington and the Ram Jam Band, Jimmy James and the Vagabonds, and the wonderful Johnny Johnson and the Bandwagon with the built-up hair that he had there. And before that, we gave you a touch of the brilliant Blue Mink there and Banner Man. If you want a best of British, you know exactly what to do. ChunkyJeff@gmail.com.
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0: So we find you fitting well with Supersonic 70. Three questions for you. Give the answers in about 30 minutes time. So question number one, 1977, who had the big album called Exodus? 1977, who had the big album called Exodus? Question number two, 1970, who had the

Now, this is when we give you the situation where albums sales started to take over from singles, and none better than Deep Purple. So we're going to go with a classic album here. Came out in 1973. This is the title track from Fireball, Deep Purple.

0: Yeah, that's the first of our classic albums there from 73, Fireball, the wonderful Deep Purple. Right, what about one of these?
1: Home Run of Rock, Old Grey Whistle Test Memory, from the vaults with Jeff Dorsett.
0: Right, now I thought we'd give you this one. Wilco Johnson, along with Dr. Feelgood, Old Grey Whistle Test Memory.

What a brilliant version of that. Tim Rose did a great version, Morning Dew, but that's Jeff Beck Group along with Rod Stewart. And Morning Dew, playing right here, Supersonic 70s. Now, Mr. Northern Ireland's been in touch. Gary McNeice, how are you, Gary? I hope things are good for you. And you picked out a couple of tracks here, so we're going to give you. The second one comes from the Ram album from Paul McCartney, but the first one we're going to give you is by David Bentley and Python Lee Jackson. And the story comes about here. David Bentley was an Australian who came over to the UK with a song in his hand called In a Broken Dream, but he didn't have the vocals that he thought it needed. So he went along and he said, I'm looking for somebody with that sort of raw rock voice. And he met up with John Peel, and John Peel said, well, I know a guy who's got a voice like Rusty Blades. And he said, you want to get on to him? And he did. And the guy's name was Rod Stewart.

0: two songs picked out there. We put them as a double decker there for Gary McNeice, Python Lee Jackson in A Broken Dream, and then joining it together there from the Ram album, Paul McCartney and Wings going there with Backseat of My Car. You want to pick out a double decker, two songs that fit well together? You can do it. Send it in to chunkyjeff@gmail.com. Right, interview time. A guy called Jim Pederick. Now, Jim's been around a lot. He was the lead voice and songwriter for Survivor, as in Eye of the Tiger. But before that, he was involved in a band called Ides of March. And I want to know a little bit more about it. Here's Jim.
1: Is it true, Jim, you were only 14 when you started doing some work with Ides of March?
2: It's true. You know, wow. We had our first hit record in 66. I was 15 years old.
1: Wow.
2: Well, you wouldn't listen. It was on the Parrot Labels, which is a London subsidiary. Went to number 42 on the Billboard charts.
1: Yeah.
2: 7 in Chicago and WLS, you know, world's largest store.
1: Yeah.
2: Just a terrific little song, a little pastiche of the Hollies meets the Kinks meets the Beatles.
1: Yeah.
2: And if you haven't heard it, you'll hear my ringing jazz master going the clarion riff at the top.
1: Yeah.
2: And Larry sings the low part and then I answer him, and oh man, it's still a good record.

0: great record that is. Done when he was 14. Love it there. Jim Pederick there. And the wonderful Eyes of March there. And Vehicle. Big record in America. Right. Okay. We're going to give you this one. Roger Cook and Roger Greenaway. We featured them a little bit earlier. But let's go with an interview with Roger Cook talking very much about Blue Mink.
1: You got the accent, you see. And when you sent me an email saying, catch you in the fall, I thought, here we go. But mind you, your mucker, Roger, said to me, tell him to tell you the Blue Mink story. Now, I don't know what he means by that, but it must be something that sort of strikes a chord with you.
2: The Blue Mink story.
1: Yeah, I mean, wasn't it that he was thinking, or they talked to him about singing lead or being part of Blue Mink at the front or something, and then it came to you? I don't know what it was, but he said the Blue Mink story, so you tell
2: me. Well, what actually happened, Jeff, was yes, they were looking for people. The boys had been writing their own songs, and they were looking for a couple of singers to come in out of the session world, and just because they were all session musicians. And just to sing, and they initially wanted Roger Greenaway to do it. And Roger said, no, I'm not really up for it. He said, why don't you ask Roger Cook? Maybe he'll do it.
3: Yeah.
2: So, of course, I did join him. I went in and I sang the songs that the boys had written. There was a couple of good songs there. But Monty Babson, who owned Morgan Studios in those days and was in control of the band, more or less, said, well, look, Roger Cook writes hit songs. Why don't you get him to write you a song?
3: Mm.
2: And so I went home and wrote that song.

0: Terrific stuff there, Blue Mink and Good Morning Freedom, as written there by Cook and Greenaway. Right, let's give the answer to the quiz, and hopefully you got 3 out of 3. Question number one was relatively easy, wasn't it? 1977, who had the big album called Exodus? It was, of course, Bob Marley and the Wailers. Question number two, 1970, who had the number one single, I Hear You Knocking? The great Dave Edmunds. And question number three was a lyric. I want to know the artist and the song. The line I gave you, City Girls Just Seem to Find Out Early. Who is it and what is it? It's the Eagles doing Lion Eyes.
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0: And this is where we give you a backstory to a particular hit. And this week, we're going to 1970 for Lindisfarne and Lady Eleanor, made number 3 in the UK, from an album called Nicely Out of Tune. The song written by Lindisfarne frontman Alan Hull during his time at St Nicholas Psychiatric Hospital in Gosforth in Newcastle. It's an unconventional setup, he said at the hospital. LSD was given to patients and Alan Hull experimented with acid at the time. The song's inspiration was a short story, The Fall of the House of Usher, where Lady Eleanor was featured, and that's how he came up with the title. First time it was released, it was unsuccessful, but they re-released it after the success of a song of theirs called Meet Me on the Corner, and Lady Eleanor became Lindisfarne's biggest hit, and it's our closer

0: Sounds a bit fine. Love them now. From the album Nice Out of Tune, their biggest hit, Lady Eleanor. Love it there. So thanks very much for your company. Keep the requests coming in, especially for Pester British. Could be a songwriter, as it was in this case with Cook and Greenaway, or it could be a lead singer or a band. Send it in to chunkyjeff@gmail.com. chunkygeoff@gmail.com or on WhatsApp 077-844-89469. Stay safe, stay well, look after one another.
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5: I call it a Wayback. We just set it, turn it on, and there we go.

Yep, happened right there on the senior class bus trip. That's Tommy James and the Shondells on your Paul Tremblay Show, where it's time to focus on a great artist. Actually, a great duo, Chad and Jeremy. Chad Stewart and Jeremy Clyde. They got together in 1962. Of course, they're British. They had a couple of giant hits. The first one is their biggest one. Summer Song was one that nobody could ever, ever not like. And they followed that up with Yesterday's Gone. Here's two for you on the Wayback Playback.

0: Sorry.
1: Boys and girls, everyone wants a Slinky. 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
2: But what is it?
3: I call it a Wayback. We just set it, turn it on, and there.

What do you mean there's postage due? Nobody cheaps out on the tall one. Those are the box tops with the letter from 1967. Well, it's mystery oldie time. And you thought that would never come, didn't you? Well, it's here now. That's the time in the show when I give you a lyric from a song I'm going to play next hour. You have to guess the name of the song and the artist. Okay, here's the clue. Are we in love or just friends? Are we in love or just friends? I'll play it for you next hour.

Palace, the Tower of Big Ben. Yeah, Jeff Dorsett was on just before me, playing all the best stuff out of the 60s from the other side of the pond. And, you know, I like to come on and kind of continue in that tradition by bringing you some of the great stuff that we had here in the U.S. in the 60s and British stuff, too, just like that, you know. Anyway, this next song is the first song in a star set. Kind of has a special meaning for me. This song was played at the first dance I ever went to in junior high. Oh, yeah, the year would have been 1967. It would have been the ninth grade. Yes, it would have been. Everybody liked it because it was, you know, the radio stations were playing it like crazy, but it was one of those slow songs, what the kids today would call a slow jam. Here's two for you from the Rolling Stones. She

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1: Prepare to enter a timeless land beyond the stars, where the strange collides with the incredible as you become lost in space.

You'll share the brand of danger known only to those who explore the dark corners of the universe when you join the Robinson Party and that mischievous space hitchhiker, Dr. Zachary Smith. 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

That's Tyrone Davis on your BewardTheOldies.com, turning back the hands of time. Speaking of time, it's time for me to check and see if there are any neat holidays. Just happens to be National Graham Cracker Day. Yeah, put on some chocolate, some marshmallow. You're so good, you'll want some more.

what trip to 1978 would be complete without a viewing of the movie Grease? Oh, what a flick that was. Oh, what a soundtrack came from that movie. Just about everything was great. I'm going to be playing two of them for you very, very shortly. But first, I want to talk a little bit about the movie because it was such a reflection of the times, which would have been the 50s. John Travolta played this guy with a leather jacket and slick back hair, and he hung out with all kinds of cool guys. And Sandy, played by Olivia Newton-John, well, she was really American apple pie, the nice clothes, the nice hairdo, the whole bit. But they were attracted to each other. And what was going to happen? They had to cross click lines. Because if you're in a click, you know, sometimes it doesn't work out too well. Here's two for you.

0: Kawatha Time Machine remembers
1: Roper, Williams, and Lee, the Deadly Three, penetrate the secret chambers of an evil island empire.
2: What do you know about Han?
3: He lives like a king on that island, totally self-sufficient.
1: A fortress without walls, protected by an invincible army that needs no ordinary weapons. This is Enter the Dragon, the first martial arts film produced by a major Hollywood studio. John Saxon is Roper. He was in it for the money. U.S. karate champion Jim Kelly as Williams. He was there because he had no choice. Black Belt Hall of Fame, undisputed martial arts champion, and international film star Bruce Lee. His job was to get them out alive.
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1: Roper, Williams, and Lee. Just when they think they've broken the secret of the island, they find there is no escape from the inscrutable Han. 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
7: Ha!

Bee Gees, how can you mend a broken heart? You know, the kind of situation that has you asking questions like, are we in love or are we just friends? Which just happens to be the clue to today's mystery oldie. Yep, I gave it out last hour, and I'm playing it for you this hour. Did you get it? It's the 3 degrees. When will I see you again?

0: Kawatha Time Machine remembers.
1: I hear Governor Regan is really worried about earthquakes in California. He's afraid Berkeley may shift even further to the left.
2: 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Imagine to stay that high for that long.
3: 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There's a bunch of people here and they're all flying.
4: Sonny and I are perfectly compatible. As soon as there's a problem, my psychiatrist contacts his psychiatrist and they work it out.
5: My church welcomes all denominations, but my favorite is the $5 bill.
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7: What with the ankle, the knee, the hip, the elbow, and the wrist? Boo to those who speak evilly of the joint.
1: Yes.
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15: Does he have a twin?

Jackson Brown, Dr. My Eyes. Hey, that's all for Tall Paul. Well, at least this time around. Gonna leave you with a song that made it all the way up to number two. It was this group's biggest hit. Mercy, love can make you happy.

Good afternoon, everyone, and welcome to Classic Country Sunday on the Kawartha Time Machine. This is John Lester, and it sure is great to have you riding along with us today. Now, today's show will be a wee bit different. We're going to throw away some of our regular format for today only and present our salute to Canada Day. That means we'll be featuring 100% Canadian artists, both local and international, plus some songs about Canada. Now, there won't be much talking today and not many introductions. 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So I hope you can stick around for an all-Canadian Canada Day salute. Now let's get things started with Bunny DeMercer and Home to Canada.

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Right now, let's get back for more classic country music with John Wester.

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This is John Lester. 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

The day that I was born, oh boy, me father nearly died. He couldn't get me diapers on, no matter how he tried. 'Cause I was born with an extra leg, and since the day began,

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I was overseas in battle when the postman came to me. And he handed me a letter. Oh, I was as happy as I could be. For the fighting was all over, and the battle had been won. But then I opened up the letter, and it started, "Dear John."

You're traveling along with Classic Country Sunday on the fantastic Kawartha Time Machine. This is John Lester, inviting you to stay right where you are for more great country music.

0: I'm a traveling man. This week, once again, bringing back another memory from the Tommy Hunter television show, Once Again, Here's Tommy.
1: Hello, I'm Tommy Hunter. I've just returned from an enjoyable trip with my wife to Europe, and I'm going to say something that I'm sure you've said or heard other people say after returning to Canada from another country. It's great to see, but let me tell you, there's no place like home. The Swiss Alps are magnificent, but I'll still take the Canadian Rockies. The coastlines of England and France were absolutely beautiful and definitely conveyed to me those great moments in history of which I had learned as a child. But I'll still take the coastlines of British Columbia or the beautiful rugged shores of Newfoundland. We drove through Austria, Germany, Italy, and England. But it sure can't come close to a drive through the Annapolis Valley or the Cabot Trail. Or how about a trip through the Okanagan or the Niagara Peninsula during blossom time? I find it a great bonus to live in a country that has two official languages and many cultures, where young children are taught to speak another language, an opportunity which very much enriches their lives. Of all the traveling I've done, I've never seen anything that can compare to an early summer morning in Muskoka or the excitement of a stampede in Western Canada, the solitude of the Quebec countryside, or the golden waving wheat fields of the prairies. Certainly, we have some problems to sort out in Canada, and every effort must be made to unify our provinces and to ensure that the culture and the distinction of each is preserved. Maybe what I've learned from my trip away from Canada is that never again will I take her for granted. I'm proud to be a Canadian, and I thank God for that privilege.
2: I want you to meet a couple that write a lot of their songs and sing them and do a fine job. And they're with us just about every week. Ladies and gentlemen, let's say hi and welcome to Don and Leroy right here. Look at them.

where we see the reversing falls. In Canada, we get to see them all. C-A-N-A-D-A, tell me, what's a tidal bore?

Well, the old clock on the wall tells us that we're getting pretty close to the end of today's Classic Country Sunday. This is John Lester, and I hope you've enjoyed this special Canada Day All Music Salute. Now, I hope you'll join us again next Sunday at 2 p.m. Eastern when we return with Classic Country Sunday. In the meantime, no matter what you do and how you celebrate, keep it country.

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1: Pontiac announces the beginning of tomorrow. It begins with an interior that seats four passengers comfortably, each in his own seat. It begins with a ride, an amazingly smooth ride on a nimble sports car wheelbase. It begins with the Formula 400. The Firebird for drivers. It begins with scoops that scoop when you order the Ram Air. 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The all-new Pontiac Firebirds are here.
2: 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It's the WABC Party. 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
2: 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The Beatles will share the spotlight with the Dave Clark Five. 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Guys and gals, dig.
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8: Yes, I'm the mixture himself, Mickey Bo, your backbeat buddy, with another hour of original rock and roll and rhythm and blues from the 50s and 60s. Well, well, you say. Better you should say, vel, vel, because today I'm spinning doo-wop groups whose names begin with vel, V-E-L. So welcome to my high velocity show.

The Vells with Little Butch in the lead and Sometimes Little Girl from 1959. Opening my Rock and Roll Reviews Vell Vell special. All groups with names starting with Vell. That unsuccessful record with the Vells was 12-year-old Butchie Sanders' last hurrah after a 3-year career as a Frankie Lyman sound-alike. And he possibly went back home to Newark, New Jersey, using the name he was born with, John Brown. Let's continue the little girl theme with the Velps.

The Velps, a very obscure group out of Washington, D.C., with Little Girl from sometime in the late 50s, the year is uncertain, recorded as a demo for a local label and not released until 1974 on another local label. Well, it's better late than never, I say. Now to Brooklyn, New York, for the V-Lons and From the Chapel. It's 1964.

Another Brooklyn, New York group, the Velours, continued my rock and roll review tribute to groups starting with Vel, V-E-L. I wonder if all these groups met in Vel's kitchen. I'll let that sink in. Anyway, my next Vel ensemble is also Brooklyn-based and begins a medley of four groups, all named the Vel Tones. So, while I take a lint-picking break, here are the first Vel Tones with Now from 59. Now.

0: A Mickey Bow quadruple dollop of Veltones doo-wop, each a different group. That last one was the Memphis, Tennessee Veltones with Fool in Love on the Satellite label, which later became the legendary Stax label of soul superstars. Before the Veltones, it was the Veltones. These from Aliquippa, Pennsylvania in 58 with Broken Heart. Leading into them, the Niagara Falls, New York Veltones, a racially integrated quartet with Cal's Tune, named for the composer and lead vocalist, Calvin Briggs. And, as I mentioned before my lint-picking break, the set began with Brooklyn's Veltones' 1959 offering, Now. Well, the lint is gone, and the Velvet Keys complain, my baby's gone.
1: Oh!

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We're going to be wrapped in velvet for the next few tunes, continuing now with the Velveteers out of New Orleans, a town you don't usually associate with doo-wop. They croon Oh Baby from 57.

0: There go the Velveteers. And we'll hear more of velvety groups after this not-so-brief but fun break.
1: You're listening to Mickey Bowes' Rock and Roll Review. Original rock and rhythm of the 50s and 60s, and even rock's roots, going back to the late 40s, right here on the Kawatha Time Machine.
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0: My show today features doo-wop groups with names beginning with Vel. So, welcome back. Here's a Mickey Bo shout-out to all my fans in cities and towns beginning with V-E-L. Now, as hard as I searched, I could find only one U.S. town like that, Velva, North Dakota. But around the world, there are several with a population of 50,000 or more. Vellore, India. Velikia Luka, Russia. Velsenzoit, the Netherlands. Veles, North Macedonia. And Velbert, Germany. Now, Deutschland, in fact, has many smaller cities and towns beginning with V-E-L. But we'll skip those in favor of a big stein of Veltins Pilsner. If you're from any place beginning with Vel, get in touch with me by going to my website, mickeybo.com, and clicking on the Contact Mickey button. 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
3: Yeah!

That sounds like a Drifters tune written by Roy Orbison, doesn't it? Well, Orbison did write it, but the Velvets sang it. A 1961 follow-up to their hit earlier that year, Tonight Could Be the Night. The Velvets were from Orbison's hometown, Odessa, Texas, and he took an interest in promoting them and getting them onto his record label, Monument. That song is only one of three I'm playing today that made it to the music charts, this at number 90 on Billboard's Hot 100. It's a good way to begin the second half hour of my rock and roll review, Vel Show. Now, they weren't the only group named the Velvets, just the only one with national chart hits. These earlier Velvets from Harlem, New York aren't unknown, however. Their 1953 record, called simply I, is highly collectible.

The Velvet's 1953 classic, in the first person singular, I. Possibly the shortest song title ever. They didn't waste much ink on that one. And the Velvelettes didn't waste any time getting a hit with this one in 64. They were really singing something with He Was Really Saying.

There go our gals from Kalamazoo, the Velvelettes, the Motown group, who is another of the three you're hearing today on my Rock and Roll Review to make the music charts. Number 21 R&B and 64 on the Hot 100 in 1964. How about I take another long break to polish my bald head while you listen to another series of Vel groups with the same name? This time, the Velvetones. And I have five of them. Is that even possible?

0: 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Why, you feel that you're too good, much too good for a nobody like me. You're afraid to present me to the friends in your cell.
1: That's the story.
0: Well, darling, I guess it's best that we should part. But how soon you forget the fine, fine things you've done, and how just a little taste of success has gone straight

0: 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I will always be grateful for the things that you've done.
1: That's the story.
0: The second letter came right after I gave you your star.
1: That's the glory.
0: Yes, it came from your pen, dear, but not from your heart. The third, the king, the joke of the deck. You ended your letter in close. Please sign my check. Why, you fool. You poor, sad, worthless, foolish fool. If you think that money can pay for the hard years I have suffered till things broke your way. Yes, I'm answering your last letter that says we must part. I'm tearing it to pieces the way you tore up my heart. I smile when you kiss me and I thrill at your touch. My only sin was I loved you.

Ending my Mickey Bow quintuple dollop of velvetone doo-wop there was Who Took My Girl, a 1959 waxing by the Velvetones from Detroit, Michigan, with the lead vocal by Walter Jackson, who went solo after they broke up and became a soul music hitmaker in the 60s, 70s, and 80s. The segment began with the Velvetones from Richmond, Virginia, crooning Impossible from 1959, followed by the group of the same name from London, Ontario in 63 and One Little Minute. Next came the Los Angeles Velvetones with their version of Glory of Love in 57. Then Penalty of Love by a group from Dallas, Texas in 59, all ending with the Walter Jackson Velvetones tune I mentioned first. Well, that finishes groups with that name on my Rock and Roll Review Vel-Vel Show. How about we go two states further west for the Velquins from St. Paul, Minnesota? Here they are with My Dear from 59.

You were just treated to the Velairs from Sioux City, Iowa, and their 1961 cover of a tune that was a big favorite in 55, recorded by a variety of singers back then. It's Almost Tomorrow. Well, that's it. I quit. Let's split. Another rock and roll review gets the Vell out of here.

We leave with our last artist, beginning with Vel, Robert Valine, who became Bobby V. He has the third record on my show to make the music chart. The flip side of his first vocal, Susie Baby, from 59. It's an instrumental called Flyin' High, which my rock and roll review will do all over again next week at the same time, right here. I'm Mickey Bo. See

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1: From your KawarthaOldies.com, these are the Little John Chronicles, the life and career of beloved CKPT personality John Mariacine, who served as morning show host from 1973 through 1993.
2: When I first started doing kids stuff, I used to go to the school during recess, morning recess, afternoon recess, and I would record the riddles there. Winter, summer, the atmosphere was so much better because we're in the playground and there's kids all around and there's noise and there's ambiance. And then eventually I decided, we'll have them come to the radio station. So every year I would call both directors of education, in separate and public, and by this time they were happy to oblige. And every week I would contact the principal of a school, and Mrs. So-and-so's grade 4 class will be there. So they would come to the studio. I'd show them around. A highlight, probably two highlights, was showing them how we record a commercial. Ron McFarland actually did a lot of those. He'd be in the recording studio, and the kids would get in on that. Followed by a riddle. Again, difficult because everybody's silent. You're in a studio, so the atmosphere just wasn't there. But anyhow, it worked out. The highlight was the chocolate milk and donuts before they left. Whenever I got, thank you notes and posters back, thanks for donuts and chocolate. So I wasn't a joke guy, so they did it for me in a sense.
3: We should have profited. Ride
0: the time machine at your Kawartha.
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Secret 70s, I'm Chris Minek. Welcome along, hope you're enjoying the show today. Played you the Ides of March, a band naming themselves after the original first full moon of the year. Their only hit was Vehicle in 1970, which was written by the group's frontman Jim Petterick, who incidentally went on to be in Survivor and now owns a lot of guitars, as was told to our very own Jeff Dorsett in his recent interview. He wrote the song Vehicle in protest to his girlfriend always wanting him to drive her around everywhere, as he explained to Jeff. And that was on the album of the same name, Vehicle, in 1970, a track called Time for Thinking. Let's have Gladys Knight and the Pips.

Not often you hear Prince Philip on the radio. Well, to put it in the context, that's Prince Philip Mitchell. I'm So Happy from his 1979 album Top of the Line. It was also released as a double A-side single along with Lou Raglan's Since You Said You'd Be Mine. Before that, played your Gladys Knight and the Pips' The Look of Love, which was actually recorded and released on their 1968 album Silk and Soul, 1 year after Dusty Springfield recorded it. But the reason I'm playing it on Secret 70s is because it was released as a single 5 years later in 1973, and by one place, it just disappointingly missed out on the top 20. Well, disappointing for everyone else other than me. If it had got one place higher, I couldn't play it on this show, could I?

The wonderful, still to this day, criminally underplayed, in my opinion at least, Joni Mitchell with a song from her 1974 album Court and Spark called Free Man in Paris. It was also released as a single, got to number 22 in the US Billboard Hot 100. The song is about her partnership with her friend, the music agent and promoter, David Geffen. Not to be confused with David Goffin, who's a current Belgian professional tennis player. Yes, for a moment my research took slightly the wrong turn there. Recently included in Rolling Stones magazine's 500 Greatest Songs of All Time. It got, well, only just about in there, to be honest, got to number 470. They've done the poll three times. Do you want to know what was number one on two occasions? You might guess quite easily, considering the name of the magazine. Yep, Bob Dylan with Like a Rolling Stone. Followed at number two by, yes, the Rolling Stones with I Can't Get No Satisfaction. Interesting. We'll have to see what any future polls will bring up, whether or not Rolling Stones, either in titles or band names, come up near the top of the list. Coincidence? Jury's still out on that one. Anyway, that was Joni Mitchell, Free Man in Paris from 74. And before that, Keith Carradine with I'm Easy. Keith was the US actor with the title track from his own album. It featured in the 1975 film Nashville, which also featured him. He starred playing the character to Tom Frank. Keith comes from a family of actors. His father, John, was in horror films, westerns, and, rather differently, Shakespeare. Onto a great band like Three Dog Night, who I played you at the beginning of the show. This is another band who I think are really underplayed on UK radio. They were big over in the US, not so much over here. The Little River Band.

From their eponymous debut album in 1978, The Great Toto, with Georgie Porgy released as a single the following year, it peaked at number 48 in the US singles chart. The backing singer on it is Cheryl Lynn, who sang that great funky soul-y song, Got To Be Real. Before that, the Little River Band with Lady from their 1978 album, Sleeper Catcher, just got into the top 20. No, it didn't. I've read that wrong. My screen is too far away from my eyes, and I'm not wearing my glasses. Although, to be honest, I never do. Don't tell my optician. That got to number 10 in the US, I should have said. Not anywhere near as well in Australia. Number 46 in the Australian Kent Music Report. The B-side of the Australian single release is called Happy Anniversary. I could sing the a cappella intro to you if you want. No, I won't. I'll save that for another time. That's a great track. Got to play that one soon. I get that one stuck in my head from time to time. But yeah, the Little River Band with Lady, and after that was Toto with Georgie Porgy. Right, how many songs left? Not many. 1, 2, 3, 4, 5, 6, 7. Okay, better crack on. Here's one that was, again, we've got loads of them on this week's show, just a coincidence. Big hits in America and or Canada. Not even in the top 75 over here. Disgraceful. Here's one you've probably heard on TV and on adverts. The main part of the song is pretty well known, but look it up. Look it up in the Guinness Book of Singles. It wasn't a UK chart hit. This is the soulful voice of Gene Knight.

Well, like I even need to tell you who that is. Ringo Starr with Snookeroo from his 1974 album Goodnight Vienna, written by Elton John and Bernie Taupin, even though it's very much an autobiographical account of Ringo's life. They wrote it especially for him. It's also Elton John playing piano, and he was the guy shouting 1, 2, 3, 4 at the beginning. I imagine he was inspired by Paul McCartney in the first 3 seconds of the first song of the first Beatles album. You're trying to think what that is, aren't you? I'll leave that one with you. Snookeroo reached number 3 in the US

But even though it was also released here in the UK, it didn't even get in the top 75. Seriously, this is a Beatle. What's wrong with people? My mum liked Ringo Starr. The first single she ever bought was Back Off Boogaloo. Before that, Gene Knight with Mr. Big Stuff, the opening track and title track from her 1971 album, Mr. Big Stuff. And it was a US number 2 hit. On to today's second request of the show for Brian Wood, Blue Oyster Cult. Brian had only ever heard their big hit, Don't Fear the Reaper, until he bought their album, Agents of Fortune, in 1976. This is the track he's chosen from it, Tenderloin.

Milk and Cookies, again, a great feature on them in the May 2021 edition of Record Collector magazine. You can tell I was reading that earlier this week, can't you? Because half of the stuff on this show is stuff that's been featured in articles. Well, slight exaggeration, not half of the songs, but two of them anyway. Milk and Cookies did not get a UK chart hit with any of their singles, but they do have a great sound. That was the opening track on their album, and that was called Dee Dee, You're Stuck on a Star. I wonder if that's any relation to the Big D Irwin song Swing on a Star, which was, when was that, late 50s, early 60s? Where that girl goes, I don't wanna be a mule. Good song. Anyway, before that, Blue Oyster Cult, especially for Brian Wood. That was Tenderloin. On to yet another song now, which did very well on the other side of the pond. Number 3 in the US singles chart. Canadian number 1. Not a hit here. Sugarloaf's debut single from 1970.

That's the long-term backing singer for Meatloaf, Ellen Foley, with a track called Stupid Girl, written by Mick Jagger and Keith Richards and originally recorded by the Rolling Stones in 1966, although that one didn't get into any magazine top 500 polls. That was on Ellen's 1979 album Night Out, which was produced by Ian Hunter from Mott the Hoople and David Bowie's right-hand man, Mick Ronson. And if you're under the age of 35, I said Mick, not Mark. Before that, Sugarloaf with their debut single Green Eyed Lady. As I said, big in the charts, US and Canada. And it was the title track on their album Green Eyed Lady, released in 1970. Let's finish then with a tribute to a hero.

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It is like a finger pointing away to the moon. 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

0: That's the JKD band. JKD stands for Jeet Kune Do, and that was their only hit. It just got into the top 60 here in 1978. It was called Dragon Power, and the song was written and released as a tribute to Bruce Lee and featured clips of him on the track. Well, that's me done for another week. I'll give you my email address one more time. It's chrisonair91@gmail.com. 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Thanks for lending me your ears this time, and hopefully you'll do it again same time next week. Until
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3: Get letters, and from those letters, we also get such eligible, enthusiastic gentlemen as our next three bachelors, our mail order panel for this afternoon. And here they are. Gentlemen, good afternoon to all of you. Well, with a Los Angeles postmark on his letter, bachelor number one is a student majoring in foreign languages, but he's also quite familiar, I'm sure, with the language of love. We'd like you to meet Joe Landon. In his letter, bachelor number two outlined the facts that he's played the string bass for 7 years. He's very interested in politics. In fact, he'd like to go into law and politics. And his name is Shannon Green. Shannon, good luck to you. A Burbank, California postmark decorated the letter of bachelor number three, who's a college student majoring in drama. He'd like to become a millionaire, wouldn't he? He likes baseball and traveling, and he signed his letter, John Ritter. John, good afternoon to you. And there we have three wild mail-order bachelors ready to meet our mail-order gal. Now, of course, to prevent our young lady from hearing the introductions of our three gentlemen, we've been keeping her isolated offstage in a soundproof room. Let's bring her on stage right now.
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